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1: And 5 o'clock means it's time to begin the King FM Classical Commute Wednesday edition. And we're going to start with a tune from a composer who had some fascinating ideas about music, let's say. As he grew older, Alexander Scriabin became deeply interested in philosophy, mysticism, and the idea that music could transform human consciousness. He even imagined a gigantic multimedia work called Mysterium, intended to combine music, color, scent, dance, and other sensory experiences, and he envisioned it being performed in the Himalayan mountains. Now, this little prelude in C major is a long way from the Himalayas, so get comfy wherever you happen to be, as Russell Hirschfeld plays for us Scriabin's Prelude in C.

Well, fun one to get us started on the King FM Classical Commute. Alexander Skouriabin's Prelude in C. That was Russell Hirschfeld we heard playing. 2 minutes now after five, and we're going to travel back to a time now when there was no radio, no recording studio, and certainly no Spotify playlist. And yet a beautiful melody could travel across Europe and become a genuine hit. Our composer, Josquin des Prez, is one of the great musical celebrities of the Renaissance era. He lived around the turn of the 16th century and became so famous that other composers actually wanted their music to be mistaken for his. And the piece we're about to hear, Mille Regrets, is one of the most hauntingly beautiful songs of his. The title means A Thousand Regrets, and the text is essentially a farewell, a person who is overwhelmed by the pain of leaving someone they love. Here's Josquin des Prez, Mille Regrets. Jacob Herringman is going to play it.

From composer Josquin Desplein, Mille Regrets, Jacob Herringman playing lute for us on the King FM Classical Commute. Well, now, let's you and I head north to Norway, where the mountains are enormous, the air is crisp, and apparently even the evening has its own soundtrack. That soundtrack belongs to Edvard Grieg, Norway's great musical voice. And Grieg loved his homeland deeply, and unlike composers who looked mainly to the great European capitals for inspiration, Grieg kept turning back to Norway. And that love of Norwegian countryside is exactly what we're going to hear in Evening in the Mountains. Picture the sun beginning to disappear behind the mountains. The day's activity is winding down, the air getting cooler, and the landscape becoming quieter. Here's the CBC Vancouver Orchestra. Our conductor is Mario Bernardi for Grieg's Evening in the Mountains.

On the King FM Classical Commute, that was Henry Purcell's Fantasy in Four Parts, number 11 in G, the Emerson String Quartet's performance there. It's 13 after 5 o'clock on the King FM Classical Commute. Our next composer, Enrique Granados, one of the great Spanish composers of the late 19th and early 20th centuries. Granados was born in Catalonia and he had a deep love for Spanish music, painting, poetry, and culture. Granados wasn't only a composer and pianist, he was also a passionate painter and apparently carried his sketchbooks with him everywhere. Loved to capture people and scenes visually, and perhaps that explains something about his music. It often feels like he's painting with sound. Let's give a listen to his Spanish Dance number 2, and you can almost see the colors. A quiet room, warm light, graceful melody, and something slightly elusive just beneath the surface in the shadows. John Novacek is going to play it.

Our pianist was John Novacek, playing for us Enrique Granados' Spanish Dance No. 2, which he called the Oriental. 19 after 5 o'clock on the King FM Classical Commute. We're next, a tune from Heine von Gesegem, a name that may not be as familiar today as Mozart or Beethoven, but in his own time, he was something of a musical celeb. Heine was a composer and singer from the Low Countries, spent much of his career at the court of Charles the Bold, Duke of Burgundy, whose court really was one of the great cultural centers of 15th century Europe. And if you were a talented musician there, you were in good company. Let's give a listen to Heine de Tout Bien Plein, or Full of Every Good Quality. Here's a performance by Ensemble Dreiklang Berlin on the King FM Classical Commute.

On the King FM classical commute from Heine von Gezegem, we heard De Tout Bien Plein, full of, well, if you loosely translate it, full of good stuff. We heard the ensemble Dreikling Berlin's performance on the King FM classical commute, 23 after 5 o'clock with Mike Brooks. And now I have a piece that has a wonderful story behind it. When Gabriel Fauré wrote this music we're about to hear, he was just 19 years old. 19. I mean, come on. Most of us at 19 are still trying to figure out, what are we going to do with our lives? Do we have a date Saturday night? Well, Fauré was already writing music of extraordinary beauty. He composed the Cantique de Jean Racine in 1865, and he was a student at the École Niedermeyer in Paris, a school that specialized in church music. And apparently Fauré was a very good student. He won the school's top prize for the composition with this piece. Accentus is going to join the National Orchestra of France for Gabriel Fauré's Cantique de Jean Racine.

Gabriel Fauré's award-winning Cantique de Jean Racine. That was Accentus with the National Orchestra of France. Lawrence Eccleby was conducting them here on the King FM Classical Commute. Well, remember, coming up at 6 o'clock, it's the Classical Dinner Hour. Lisa Bergman will be along with some nourishing music to accompany that end-of-the-day meal. So get ready, where we set the atmosphere for your evening meal, some calm classical music. Lisa Bergman, the King FM Classical Dinner Hour, coming up tonight at 6.

A Renaissance love song from composer John Dowland, Can She Excuse My Wrongs? We heard the Dowland Consort's performance. Well, next up, the Nocturne in C-sharp minor, and it's one of Chopin's most beloved pieces, but it wasn't actually published during his lifetime. Chopin wrote it in 1830 when he was just 20 years old, before leaving Poland for good, his home country. Chopin left Warsaw just as the November uprising against Russian rule was beginning. He would never return to Poland, spent the rest of his life largely in Paris, carrying his homeland with him through his music. And that might explain why this nocturne feels so intimate. It doesn't sound like someone trying to impress an audience. It feels more like someone remembering something. Maybe we would call it homesick.

Paul Odette was playing lute for us on this King FM Classical Commute. That was an anonymous composition, old enough we don't know who wrote it, but it was called Moll Symes. It's 18 minutes to go until 6 o'clock at Classical King. And our next piece on the commute comes from a composer who essentially stopped everything he was doing and went looking for a completely different kind of music. His name, Arvo Pärt. And early in his career, Pärt wrote music influenced by European techniques and was successful. But eventually he reached a point where he felt the music he was writing wasn't saying what he wanted it to say. So he did something rather extraordinary. He became quiet. For several years in the 1970s, Pärt largely withdrew from public music life and searched for simplicity, music stripped down to its essentials. And when he emerged, he had developed a completely new musical language. He called it tintinnabile, from the Latin word for little bells. You'll hear that in his piece called Fratres. It has a kind of a hypnotic, bell-like quality. It may sound simple at first, but listen closely. You'll discover an incredibly precise architecture underneath of it.

So relaxing, kind of puts you in the zone, doesn't it? Arvo Pärt's Fratres. We heard Maury Welsh, Alistair Bladen, and Michael Sterling all playing cello. Well, now here's a wonderful music contradiction, a song with no words. Felix Mendelssohn called these little piano pieces songs without words, and the idea? Very simple. What if the piano could sing, but didn't actually need a singer? So imagine a quiet 19th century room, a piano, and someone sitting down to play, not for a huge audience, but simply because there's something they want to express. And sometimes the things we can't quite put into words are the things that music says best.

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1: And welcome to the Classical Dinner Hour, presented by Jim and Gailey Duncan. Every weeknight at 6, joining with you at your dinner table, I'm Lisa Bergman. Well, there's a certain feel in the air, isn't there, today, that fall is just around the corner and we have 21 days left to enjoy summer. And here's some music to go with it, only it's not necessarily a walk in the park. We've got some big temperatures in this work. Then come the winds and the rain, then the bugs and the gnats, the thunderstorms and the hail knocks the tops right off the corn. Ah, the joys of summer. From Vivaldi's Four Seasons, here is Summer with this red-hot performance with Pinchas Zukerman doubling as violinist and conductor, joined by the National Arts Center Orchestra on Classical King.

Summer from Vivaldi's Four Seasons. That was the National Art Center Orchestra, with Pinker Zukerman doubling as conductor and violinist in that performance. On the Classical Dinner Hour on Classical King 98.1, joining with you at your dinner table every weeknight at 6, I'm Lisa Bergman. Gee, there's a feel of fall in the air, isn't there, with this onset of all this rain and gray on gray, and we have a composer next who's the expert at describing the mood of gloom in about 5 minutes. But right now, here's Mozart, the eternal optimist, with this, the overture to his The Magic Flute. We'll hear the Academy of St. Martin in the Fields with Neville Mariner conducting.

The Overture to Mozart's opera, The Magic Flute. That was the Academy of St. Martin in the Fields with Neville Mariner conducting. On the Classical Dinner Hour, joining with you at your table every weeknight at 6, surrounding you with great music. I'm Lisa Bergman. Gee, it's fun to be with you. Now a composer with a real knack for describing musically the mood of gloom. Just like when you look out the window right now at all the gray on gray. It's Franz Liszt with this, his Gloomy Clouds, Andre Watts, our pianist.

Matching the weather today in the Puget Sound region, that was Franz Liszt's Gloomy Clouds. We heard Andre Watt's Pianist. On the Classical Dinner Hour, music to make dinner by and to find your calm every weeknight at 6, I'm Lisa Bergman, glad to be with you. Coming up, a classical music mystery. That's in about 10 minutes, but right now, Francesco Gemignani joins our dinner table with this, his Concerto Grosso in D, with the Academy of Ancient Music, Andrew Manzi conducting.

Gimignani's Concerto Grosso in D with the Academy of Ancient Music, led by Andrew Manzi. On the Classical Dinner Hour, Classical Happy Hour, every weeknight at 6, I'm Lisa Bergman. But now a very different mood than you'd find at a happy hour. We are staring in the face a mystery, a classical music mystery as to why Schubert never finished his Symphony No. 8, forever called the Unfinished Symphony. He lived long enough to do so. He lived another 6 years. But the theory goes that he was depressed. He had been diagnosed with syphilis. There might have been a crisis of confidence. Maybe he felt that the two movements were plenty. But we'll never really know why he didn't compose the expected four movements. It does have a rather ominous opening, and you'll hear it right away with this performance by the Kammerata Salzburg, Roger Norrington conducting Schubert's Unfinished Symphony on Classical King.

0: 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Two trumpeters and two trombonists, and they'll be performing a program that spans original works, contemporary composers, jazz-influenced music, and traditional song. 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
0: Thanks so much for spending part of your evening with us here at Classical King 98.1, also streaming worldwide at classicalking.org. I'm Lisa Bergman. And now an American composer with one thing on his mind, America, and the American musical sound and style. And he chose a specific portion of our American history to display that. The atmosphere of the Revolutionary period is through and through with this, his New England triptych by American composer William Schumann. We'll hear the Dallas Symphony Orchestra, Andrew Litton conducting.

0: William Schumann, American composer's New England Triptych. We heard the Dallas Symphony Orchestra led by Andrew Litton on Classical King 98.1.
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0: Coming up on Classical King, we will be searching for something critical. And the technique used to find this thing will be way more challenging than just looking for a needle in a haystack. That's in about 20 minutes, but it'll be worth the effort. Right now, Cécile Chaminade joins us with this delightful piano trio number one, Martina Consoni pianist, Sarah Jegu Sageman violinist, and Ji-Yin Shu cellist on Classical King.

Chaminade's Piano Trio No. 1 with Martina Consone, pianist, Sarah Jégou-Sageman, violinist, and Ji Yin Yu, cellist. On Classical King 98.1, I'm Lisa Bergman. And now a chance to sharpen your detective skills, finding the unfindable. It's worse than looking for a needle in a haystack, and it's all a part of the amalgamation of several different Russian folktales and themes in Stravinsky's The Firebird. There are two main characters, the mythical Firebird and the evil magician Katchai. What's key to this story is that the magician Katchai must be defeated, and the only way to do it is to possess his soul, which is hidden inside a needle in an egg, which is in a duck, which is in a rabbit, which is in an iron chest buried under a green oak tree on an island. Wow! But our prince is successful, and the evil magician is defeated along with great help from the Firebird and her magical feather. Here is Igor Stravinsky's The Firebird Suite with the Baltimore Symphony Orchestra, David Zinman conducting.

The Firebird Suite of Igor Stravinsky. We heard the Baltimore Symphony Orchestra with David Zinman conducting. On Classical King 98.1, I'm Lisa Bergman. Up next, a treat. Every weeknight at 8, Sean McLean puts on his detective cap and gets out his magnifying glass and searches for the hidden gems of the Baroque era on those wonderful cobblestone streets. And it's next, Think Outside the Box on Classical King 98.1.

one of the boxes outside of which Bach thought most thoroughly and most impressively are the boxes that have strings running across them and pipes coming out of them, things like clavichords and harpsichords and pipe organs. And as we think outside the box on this rainy 60-degree evening with more rain on the way, it's good to be indoors for pieces that he wrote as exercises for his students. In this case, the first piece we'll hear, a keyboard booklet for his eldest son with one of his inventions, and then straight on to a piece that he probably, and this is all dependent on whether the people writing at the time knew what they were hearing, probably played for the memorial service for the Queen of Poland, who was also the electress of his part of the world, of Saxony. During the ceremony, Bach played the organ himself. Nobody can prove it was the organ prelude and fugue in B minor that we'll hear, but we'll get there. Ton Koopman, harpsichordist, plays this less than a minute long invention in D, and then we have that funereal organ piece by Bach.

As the sound spins around the Catherine Church in Frankfurt, Martin Luecker, the organist, enjoying that acoustic and holding down that final B major chord at the end of Johann Sebastian Bach's Prelude and Fugue in B minor with that king of instruments. And we're going to be hearing more keyboard music, but just a reminder that all the wind power that's required to power an organ was once, you know, stepping on a bellows before there were wind chests and things like that. And before that, it was lungs. Well, lungs are in order with the Westerlies this Friday, our archive rebroadcast of a wonderful hour spent with this brass quartet featuring trumpeters and trombonists who started off in Seattle, and they come back every year for their Westerlies Fest to give back to the city that helped shape them. Nikhil Sarma hosts the Westerlies on Northwest Focus Live at 7 this Friday with music of Caroline Shaw and Bill Frisell and others. Tune in at 7 on Friday. Now, as we think outside the box, it's going to be with George Friedrich Handel, also a great composer of keyboard suites like Johann Sebastian Bach. And this pianist that we're going to hear playing it is the author of the best-selling piano recording in history. If you've heard of the Köln concert or the Cologne concert from 1975, you know I'm speaking of the Polar Music Prize-winning Keith Jarrett, who will play this Handel keyboard suite.

Keith Jarrett playing that keyboard suite number 4 in E minor by by George Friedrich Handel. Lots of Johanns and Georgs in the Baroque period as we think outside the box. But now we're going to hear from a composer who came to America, became a naturalized American citizen, but didn't lose her lust for the German Romantic tradition. In fact, she's a composer that when a listener was first hearing her on Classical King, decided to take on her whole repertoire for his label. Her name, Margaret Buchner, and she wrote a lot of big pieces about her adopted country, but also about some of the mythical German ones that she grew up with, including a retelling of what is probably most famous in the Schubert form as a song called The Erl King, about the father racing through the woods on horseback while his sick boy, saddled with him, is terrorized by a supernatural entity, namely the Elf King. But with Margaret Buchner's version, it's kind of a large-scale symphonic retelling, a multi-movement narrative rather than a short song, with 8 movements, the boy entertaining his friends, the Erl King presenting himself, the flower girls he promises, the other tempting promises, his threats, his gnomes, the death struggle and demise of the boy, and finally the mourning for the dead boy and the death procession. This 57-minute-long symphonic poem that stretches out Goethe's poem about the Elf King.

0: 1782, but definitely expanded out in those eight movements. They were played there by John Verano conducting the Royal Scottish Orchestra for the German-American composer Margaret Buchner, here at listener-supported Classical King. She left quite a legacy of huge pieces, and it turns out the Bainbridge Island is where a resident who first heard her music on Classical King keeps his Norddisc label going, where her recordings come from for us to share with all of you. It's a big circle of giving. And speaking of giving, there are some nice ways to reduce your taxes and leverage your IRA to make a gift to keep Classical King going. 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It reduces your taxes. And you can learn more about QCDs and different ways to give by visiting classicalking.org/IRA. Just ahead, an unbroken crescendo of a piece, starting with one instrument and moving to full explosion, to the exasperation of not just the audiences at the time, but its own composer.
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0: Pity the poor snare drum player who must be thinking, in modern performances of this work we're about to hear, couldn't you just set up a drum machine to do this? But no, it wouldn't be the same. And Ravel knew that when he made this long dance piece. Originally, it was conceived as a ballet in which only two real tunes ever get worked on through its 14 minutes before they explode at the end. When a lady next to him in the audience didn't know that the composer was right next to her and shouted out, "He's gone completely mad," she said, yeah, she gets it.

0: build up. The Dresden State Orchestra under Neville Mariner and one steadfast snare drummer, that is for sure, for Ravel's Bolero. So often skated to by ice skaters. Frank Zappa did a reggae version in his 1988 world tour. He called it one of the best melodies ever written. And the piece's copyright expired in 2016 for many countries, but not worldwide. So I think in the U.S., the copyright expired last year, so now more people are going to be having fun with that long, unbroken crescendo. Listener-supported Classical King, Sean McLean, listening with you at 50 minutes past 9. Just ahead, we're going to be having a little Scottish storytelling from a Hamburg-born pianist.
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0: This is young Brahms we're going to be hearing from, who at the beginning of his life had a real affection for the pianist-composer Clara Schumann, who was helping Brahms launch his career. And he had heard Chopin's famous ballades only 12 years earlier. But he decided, instead of just aping Chopin, he'd approach the genre of something called a ballad differently, inspired by Scottish poems like Edward, found in a collection of German translations. He wanted to create that sense of the story told around the fire in his ballades. This is the fourth one.

0: The sense of the mythological past is what Brahms was after in his four ballades. The final one that he wrote is what we just heard played by Gerhard Opitz here at Listener Supported Classical King, where we like to send you to concerts that are happening. And this weekend, it looks like Sunday's, well, at least for now, Sunday is going to be the one sun day in between the rain. So it could be a great time to head over at 2 o'clock to the Ballard Locks, where a free afternoon of Celtic and Irish music is happening. Cello, flute, guitar, mandolin, even the bigger mandola and voice, all performed by the Seattle-based group called Third Harbor, playing free at the Ballard Locks Sunday afternoon. Should be a lovely send-off of summer. And speaking of summer, a child lies on a quilt in the backyard under the stars, surrounded by everyone he loves. And neither he nor anyone he knows know that it's the last summer the family will ever be whole. Next.
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0: The sound of that foghorn is maybe summery if you're in San Francisco, but not here in Seattle. I'm Sean McLean. Lovely to be listening with you. And as summer gives us its first signs that it's not going to stick around forever, here's a piece that's all about that. James Agee wrote a prose poem in 1938, looking back at a single evening in Knoxville, Tennessee in 1915. That was the year before his father died in a car accident, the year before the family scattered and never came back. The evening in the poem is ordinary, dreamlike, unhurried. A streetcar passes, locusts fill the air, parents rock gently on that Knoxville, Tennessee porch. Quote, people switching their weight of estival body, talking casually, the taste hovering over them of vanilla, strawberry, pasteboard, and starched milk. So the child lies among the large, warm bodies of the people he loves, listening to them talk about nothing in particular. And then a prayer slips in. May God bless my people in the hour of their taking away. And suddenly you realize the adult is looking back, knowing what the child couldn't know. It really appealed to the American composer Samuel Barber, who in 1947, calling it a lyric rhapsody, sets the poem to music. And it does exactly what Agee's prose does, hold you inside the warmth of that evening, while something in the distance tells you it won't last. Samuel Barber's Knoxville, summer of 1915.

The final lines of James Agee's poem, with the child being carried to bed, falling asleep, and sensing that something will never tell him who he truly is, carry a weight that only deepens when you know the poet wrote that as a man who lost his father in childhood and spent his life trying to understand what that loss had made him. Knoxville, summer of 1915, the James Agee poem set to music by Samuel Barber and sung so exquisitely by the lady who lives up to the sound of her first name, Dawn Upshaw, with David Zinman and the Orchestra of St. Luke's. Not a big orchestra, very much like the next one we're going to hear. This next probably most famous piece in classical music doesn't need a huge orchestra because of the composer. Beethoven just writes four notes when he conducts a four-hour-long concert in a freezing Vienna theater in 1808, though. Six premieres in one night, including two brand new symphonies performed back to back. People aren't really noticing those four notes because the audience is exhausted. The hall is cold. The Fifth Symphony, which we now consider one of the most important ever, well, it shows up in the second half of a already overlong program, so nobody walks out calling it a masterpiece. But then a written review arrives, unsigned, but we know it was actually by the writer E.T.A. Hoffman, who describes radiant beams shooting through deep night and gigantic shadows closing in. Now the world pays attention. Yeah, that was from a time when music critics were considered important. Remember that? Then over a century later, the BBC, broadcasting to Nazi-occupied Europe during World War II, opens every transmission with those four famous notes played on drums, the rhythm of the opening, that short, short, short, long. You know what it happens to be in Morse code? The letter V for victory. The coincidence, almost too perfect. It wasn't planned. It just fit.

29 consecutive bars of concluding C major chords played at full volume, what the musicologist Charles Rosen called unbelievably long but necessary to ground the extreme tension of this immense work. Yes, that was Beethoven's Fifth, which was included on the Voyager Golden Record, currently traveling through interstellar space, those four notes sent to the stars. Although I think this recording would have been a great one. It didn't exist when the Voyager spacecraft were launched in 1978, but Pavel Yerviy, with a smaller orchestra, German Chamber Philharmonic of Bremen, which means he could take it at those tempo markings that Beethoven wanted, pushing, pushing always for faster, faster, and highly energetic. Did he ever drop his energy? I don't think so. Not once. Well, now we have Béla Bartók, who, unlike Beethoven, decided to drop using opus numbers in his music. Why? Because the Hungarian composer decided that the sort of, how would I put this, his folk-inspired pieces and his conservatory-trained side, it was time for them to be treated as equals. So this is the last piece on which he put an opus number, opus 20. It's his solo piano work called Improvisations on Hungarian Peasant Songs.

0: The pianist was György Sándor, playing that very Hungarian music by Béla Bartók. His improvisations on Hungarian peasant songs, with the sixth movement being one hand playing only black keys on the piano, the other one playing only white keys. And that seventh movement, the second to last one, was dedicated to the French composer Debussy, who was a big influence on the young Bartók. But as you can tell, that didn't sound anything like Debussy, nor his, you know, nor any reference to Debussy's work. And as it just so happens, actual Debussy is what we have lined up for you next.
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0: You go to a tourist spot, something you've wanted to see your whole life, and you see the kind of postcards that are in the tourist shop, and you think, do I really want to take that picture with my camera phone? I think I want to try something else, because this one is obviously all over the place. It's what everybody associates with it. I think I'll try something different. And that's what Claude Debussy did with his big ocean piece, La Mer. He didn't want to use all of those hackneyed musical sounds that indicate water with, you know, arpeggiated triads and all of those things that everyone was doing from Wagner to Schubert. He wanted something that felt like the spirit of the sea. The critics tore it apart, his effort. "I do not hear, I do not smell the sea," said one critic. "And all I hear is agitated water in a saucer," said another. But Claude Debussy, you know, he kind of won, because eventually people would borrow some of his ocean motifs. In fact, famously, probably the score to Jaws from John Williams borrowed from this one. The ocean sounds that, as it turns out, had a lot more teeth than water in a saucer. La Mer.

0: Yeah, that's what our composer didn't get the first time it was performed. Claude Debussy's La Mer, his big tone poem of the sea and the dialogue of the wind and the waves at the end there. St. Louis Symphony Orchestra, Hans Funk was conducting that at Powell Symphony Hall in St. Louis. Debussy, for the cover of his score, chose a famous Hokusai Japanese woodblock print called The Great Wave off Kanagawa. I'm sure you've seen this thing. And it revealed his debt to visual art rather than direct observation of the sea. He really wrote it from a remove, from his imagination, and for all the visual art that was flooding Paris at the time. Listener-supported Classical King with so many ways to listen. You have discovered our mobile app, which has been around for years now. 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Take us with you wherever you go and get great sound and the three channels as well as your fuel for your daily dose of calm, or in the case of what's coming up next, a little marriage advice.
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2: 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Hear Joe Hisaishi's film scores from My Neighbor Totoro, Howl's Moving Castle, and more, performed live by the Seattle Symphony. 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
0: The Songs of the Auvergne, a very charming collection of songs from the middle of France that Joseph Canteloube pulled together about 100 years ago. Using the local language that's still spoken in some parts of that central French region called Occitan. It's basically the same language that was spoken by Eleanor of Aquitaine. Only about 600,000 people still speak this language, scattered across southern France and Catalonia. And there are many songs in the group, but most of them are about flirtations or just kind of folk ideas of coming together. This one's about, well, I'll give you the words translated from the Occitan. Unhappy is he who has a wife, unhappy who doesn't. He who doesn't wants one, and he who has one doesn't. Fortunate is the wife whose man is the one she wants. More fortunate is she who doesn't have one. And then you get a series of la-di-das.

you know, all of the songs of the Auvergne by Joseph Canteloube have that incredible mix of sort of charming folksiness, but also incredible sophistication of harmony. It's a good reason why 100 years later, they are still so often performed in concert. They're just endlessly fresh. Marvis Martin, our soprano, with an orchestra from the very part of the world where the composer was gathering all those songs, Auvergne, the region of the beautiful French cheese called Cantal. Jean-Jacques Cantereau was conducting the Auvergne Orchestra for that song about whether you're lucky or not to be wed. Well, certainly our next composer felt very lucky when he fell in love with a soprano and whom he would definitely later wed. And you can hear those amorous feelings throughout the piece that we're about to hear. It's the Violin Sonata in E-flat Major, lyrical thing that it is, by Richard Strauss.

0: pianist Paul Stewart, violinist Jonathan Crow for that violin sonata in E-flat by the opera composer Richard Strauss. Yes, the man could do chamber music as well.
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3: Thank you very much for starting today with music on Classical King. I'm Seth Tompkins. We've got a piece of music coming up that serves as a proving ground of sorts for its composer. That's up soon, under 5 minutes away. First, though, to kick off today's morning show, streaming on the Classical King app and classicalking.org, this Children's Song No. 8, music by the composer better known as a jazzer, Chick Corea.

The Children's Song number 8 by Chick Corea on 98.1 Classical King. Luisa Borach, the pianist for that one. Now, coming up this morning, very soon, a composer who basically couldn't miss, basically knocking it out of the park every time, so to speak. More about his consistent musical success right after the next piece this morning. Now, for this next one, like the Grant County Airport out in Moses Lake in eastern Washington, where a lot of new aircraft are tested, or like any number of private automotive test tracks outside of Detroit, this next piece of music served as a proving ground of sorts for its composer. The composer using this one as a place to test out new ideas that he was considering using in his symphonies, giving them a test run to see if they worked or not before debuting them in prime time, so to speak. This is the Serenade number 2, one of the testing grounds of the composer Johannes Brahms. Brahms Serenade No. 2, played here by the Philharmonia Orchestra with conductor Francesco Davalos.

Francesco Davalos leading the Philharmonia Orchestra in Brahms Serenade No. 2 on Classical King, streaming on the Classical King app and on the air at 98.1 FM in the Northwest. Hope your day is off to a fantastic start so far. Thanks for making some music part of it with Classical King. I'm Seth Tompkins. Now, there's almost nobody who knocks it out of the park every time, so to speak, but some people do come close. Director Steven Spielberg, for example, is known for delivering consistently successful projects, right? And this next composer was, too, in that same way, especially during his time in London. Basically, every single work of his was a huge hit with audiences that just couldn't get enough of his music. Here is one of this string of smash hit symphonies from the composer's time spent in London, one of the London symphonies by the composer Joseph Haydn here, The Clock, this one, Haydn's Symphony No. 101. Here's Roger Norrington leading the London Classical Players.

0: the London Classical Players there, led by Roger Norrington on Classical King in The Clock. That's Symphony No. 101 by Joseph Haydn. Good morning and thanks so much for being here. I'm Seth Tompkins. Great to be listening with you. A composer who is master of networking is up soon today. More about the rapid climb he made up the social and professional ladder coming up very soon, under 5 minutes away. Well, do you have the Classical King app on your device yet? 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

Eugene Mirska, the pianist, streaming on the Classical King app there with that short waltz in G-flat by Frédéric Chopin. 6:02 right now, and up next, you know, working your connections to improve your situation really is an art, right? This next composer was apparently an expert at that kind of networking. He moved to Vienna in his early 30s to pursue his career and really wasted no time getting to know people, quickly climbing the cultural influence ladder through carefully cultivating his connections. Before long, he was teaching music to and writing music for members of the royal family, all through using those connections of his. This is a composer known as Leopold Kozeluch, this symphony in A major by Kozeluch here with the Zurich Chamber Orchestra.

That's a symphony in A major by Leopold Kozeluch on Classical King 98.1. Paul Goodwin conducted that performance with the Zurich Chamber Orchestra. I'm Seth Tompkins. Thanks for listening this morning. Hope your day is going well. Hope you're staying dry this morning as we kind of welcome the rain back for the first time this year. 56 degrees right now in downtown Seattle. Rain should be tapering off this morning, and we should have a mostly dry day after that. Now, up soon this morning on Classical King, a pianist who received an award that, well, has only ever really been given out one time, ever. He's up soon, just about 5 minutes from now. Dvorak is next, though. Here's his Slavonic Dance number 6.

The Czech Philharmonic playing music by Antonín Dvořák this morning on Classical King 98.1. Dvořák's Slavonic Dance number 6 there. 6:29 right now, in a case of unbelievable luck. It's coming up soon this morning. That's just about 10 minutes away as today's edition of Classical King's Morning Shot of Espresso, a musical caffeine boost to wake you up and help you tackle your day with enthusiasm. Just about 15 minutes away, as usual, every weekday morning at 6:45. Now, there are certain awards in the world that have only been given out once, like when Bob Hope was awarded back in 1997 the category award of honorary veteran that Congress created just for him. Just like that, the Gramophone magazine Classical Music Awards, basically the Oscars of classical music, once awarded the pianist we're about to hear a special award that was itself created just for him, their quote-unquote piano award, an honor that's been given out just the once and to no one else after this guy, Murray Pariah. Here he is at the keyboard. Murray Pariah joining the Academy of St. Martin in the Fields here for this keyboard concerto number 4 by Bach.

Murray Pariah, the piano soloist there on Classical King, 98.1 this morning. Pariah joining the Academy of St. Martin in the Fields for that keyboard concerto number 4, music by Johann Sebastian Bach. Good morning to you, and thanks so much for starting the day with some music. Hope the music is making your day at least a little bit better.

Seth Tompkins. Very grateful to be listening with you. Up next, Classical Kings, Morning Shot of Espresso. If you're feeling in need of a little extra energy boost this morning, you are in luck. You're in the right place right now because it is just about 6:45, and so time for Classical King's Morning Shot of Espresso, a musical caffeine boost, some energizing music to kickstart your morning every weekday morning at 6:45. The opera today's Morning Shot of Espresso comes from really is a story of unbelievable good luck. Two people meet and fall in love at a masked ball without discovering each other's identity, but then one of them remembers that he's already, you know, supposed to marry somebody else. Betrothed to someone else, which of course upsets him. But then at the end, it's revealed that the woman he met at the ball actually was the woman he was arranged to marry in the first place. They just didn't recognize each other because they had never met. An unbelievable stroke of luck for dramatic effect, perhaps. This is the overture from the story Masquerade, this masquerade overture by the Danish composer Carl Nielsen here with the Danish National Symphony Orchestra.

Carl Nielsen's Masquerade Overture, opening music from his opera Masquerade on Classical King at 98.1 and streaming on the Classical King app and classicalking.org. The Danish National Symphony Orchestra performing that music with conductor Thomas Dausgaard. That was Classical King's Morning Shot of Espresso for today, a musical caffeine boost, something to get you revved up to greet the day with enthusiasm every weekday morning at 6:45. Now coming up as Morning Show continues on 98.1, a classical composer who was a world-class athlete, along with being a world-class musician at the same time. That rare combination, more about that in under 15 minutes. CPE Bach's music is up right now on Classical King, the Symphony in C Major by Carl Philipp Emanuel Bach. Here's the Academy for Ancient Music, Berlin.

0: Mayumi Hirasaki joining, or leading, I should say, the Academy for Ancient Music Berlin there on Classical King for that symphony in C major by C.P.E. Bach, Carl Philipp Emanuel Bach's music this morning. Good morning to you. Hope it's going well for you so far. Thanks for listening. I'm Seth Tompkins. Looking like it is going to be a fairly wet commute this morning. Rain right now around the Seattle area, 56 degrees right now in downtown Seattle. Rain should be tapering off, though, as we go through the later time this morning. Right now, just about 7 o'clock.
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been arranged for brass version of music from Bizet's opera Carmen there on Classical King. That prelude to Act 4 of Carmen, that Aragonese, played there by the Burning River Brass on 98.1 Classical King. Now, usually when someone is a world-class athlete, that is kind of their main thing, right? They might have a hobby or a day job, but they probably aren't world-class at that other thing, too. But the next composer, he was kind of the rare person who was able to really dominate at athletics and also something else. He was one of the best fencers in the world when he was alive and also excelled in other athletic fields. At the same time, he was really a leading musical figure in France, performing as a violinist, a composer, and a conductor at a very high level. This is a violin concerto in D by the composer and elite athlete Joseph Boulogne here. Qian Zhu, the violin soloist in this performance with Toronto Camerata.

Violin soloist Chen Zhou featured there with Toronto Camerata, led by Kevin Mallon on Classical King. Streaming on the Classical King app there with that violin concerto in D by the composer known as the Chevalier de Saint-Georges, Joseph Boulogne's music on Classical King. Support for Classical King comes from the estate of Alfred and Birte Birkeland. I'm Seth Tompkins. Good to be listening with you this morning. Hope your day is going well. 7:22 right now, and coming up, a classical composer who could also throw a pretty good punch. He's coming up soon today. More about his musical fists he threw just under 5 minutes away.

Gavin Sutherland leading the Royal Ballet Sinfonia there in that Tango in D from Souvenirs, España, or Spain. Music by Isaac Albéniz there on Classical King 98.1. Coming up on Classical King, music by a composer who was also critical to the success of many of his colleagues. It's up soon this morning. That's more about those relationships just about 10 minutes away. Right now, though, have you ever tried boxing? Can be a great way to stay in shape, even if you're not actually competing or even sparring with anyone. This next composer knew well the benefits of boxing. He loved to stay in shape, and he used boxing as one of his main ways to do that. So safe to assume that he could probably throw a good punch if that was ever needed. This is the American composer George Gershwin. Here's his Cuban Overture with the St. Louis Symphony Orchestra, conducting Leonard Slatkin here.

Gershwin's Cuban Overture on 98.1 Classical King. Leonard Slatkin conducted the St. Louis Symphony Orchestra in that performance. I'm Seth Tompkins. Good morning. Thanks so much for being here to listen together. 56 degrees right now in downtown Seattle. Rain should be tapering off later on this morning. 7:36 right now. And you know the hip-hop artist, Dr. Dre. He is an artist himself, right? But maybe more influential as a producer, having produced music for a huge list of big names, people like Jay-Z, Eminem, Mary J. Blige, and more. And just like that, this next composer was perhaps most successful in his work serving others. In addition to writing his own music, he was also a publisher, publishing music by many other very successful composers, huge stars, really, people like Beethoven, Mozart, and Haydn, all three having their works published by this composer. But here's some of the music he himself wrote, this Oboe Concerto in C by Franz Anton Hofmeister, Albrecht Mayer, the soloist for this one.

Oboe soloist Albrecht Mayer there with the Potsdam Chamber Academy on Classical King at 98.1 FM in the Northwest and streaming everywhere on the Classical King app with that Oboe Concerto in C Major by Hofmeister. We've got music by a guy who didn't always get enough sleep coming up soon this morning, just about 5 minutes away. That's today's edition of Classical King's Mozart at 8. Mozart's timeless music for you every weekday morning at 8 a.m. Something to really help you reset your mood and feel positive and fresh as you start a new day. That's coming up just about 5 minutes away right after this next piece, the Pizzicato Polka. It's music by Johann Strauss Jr. on Classical King here with the London Symphony.

0: Short work by the American composer Howard Hanson there, Enchantment on Classical King, there with pianist Thomas Labe performing. Before that, it was the London Symphony Orchestra, John Georgiadis conducting that performance of Johann Strauss Jr.'s Pizzicato Polka. Thanks again for listening this morning. Hope your day is off to a great start. Hopefully the music has had a little bit to do with that. I'm Seth Tompkins. Classical King's Mozart at 8 is next.
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0: Time now for Mozart next, as it is every weekday morning at 8 a.m. Classical King's Mozart at 8. A dependable session with the timeless music of Mozart to really help you find the right headspace for whatever your day looks like every weekday morning at 8. And today on Mozart at 8, if you've ever been through a time of life where you just weren't sleeping enough, you can certainly empathize with Mozart here. For him, it wasn't, you know, having small kids in the house or having a noisy roommate. It was his work that kept him from sleeping. During a certain time of his life, he was only sleeping about 5 hours a night between his composition time, the lessons he taught, the concerts he was performing, and, you know, eating a little bit here and there. He usually got to bed around 1 a.m., woke up around 6 a.m. Of course, this was while he was in his mid-20s, so at least he was probably fairly resilient when this was happening. Here's a piece from that time in his life, his Piano Sonata No. 2, this Mozart, played here by pianist Jean-Bernard Pommier.

Jean-Bernard Pommier, the pianist on Classical King, for that Mozart on 98.1 FM and streaming on the Classical King app. Mozart's Piano Sonata Number 2. That was Classical King's Mozart at 8 for this morning. A substantial amount of Mozart's timeless music to really help you feel as resilient as possible as you walk into a new day every weekday morning at 8. Classical King's Mozart at 8. Now, coming up on 98.1, as morning show continues, a composer loses a close friend after he writes a check he can't cash, so to speak. That story just about 10 minutes away. Rossini's music up next. This overture, opening music from Rossini's opera Cinderella here. This performance is by the Chamber Orchestra of Europe with conductor Claudio Abbado.

The Chamber Orchestra of Europe, led by Claudio Abbado, in that overture, opening music from Rossini's opera Cinderella on Classical King 98.1. I'm Seth Tompkins. Good morning. Thanks for listening. 57 degrees right now in downtown Seattle. Rain should be tapering off as the morning rolls along. 8:23 right now, and just about 15 minutes away coming up, we've got a piece that's kind of like one of those movies that has an extra scene after the end credits. More about that right after the next piece this morning. Well, they say don't write a check you can't cash. Good advice in lots of different situations in life, but apparently advice this next composer had never heard, because he went right ahead and did it, and destroyed an important relationship of his in the process. This guy was close with the composer Mozart. They were friends for almost 10 years, but that friendship did fall apart when this composer promised that he would secure funding to pay for Mozart to write an opera at the theater where he had a connection. But that deal, well, it never came through, and Mozart never forgave him for it. This work by the composer Josef Myslivicek, this cello concerto in C.

Claudio Scimone leading the Venetian soloists I Solisti Veneti with cello soloist Ofer Harnoy on Classical King 98.1 and that cello concerto in C major by Mislivetsek. I'm Seth Tompkins. Hope your morning is going well so far. Hope you're staying dry. Thanks for listening. Now, you know how sometimes a movie will have an extra scene at the very end, during or even after the end credits? Can be kind of a nice surprise, right? And this next piece of music, kind of the same way. It seems like it ends, but then there's another little section of music, a nice little surprise at the end, kind of. Let's see if the audience waits long enough before clapping, before that happens in this next recording with the Cleveland Orchestra. Christoph von Dohnányi here conducting them in this Invitation to the Dance piece with a little surprise at the end by Carl Maria von Weber.

The orchestral version of Carl Maria von Weber's Invitation to the Dance this morning on Classical King, streaming on the Classical King app and classicalking.org. That was a performance of that Weber with the Cleveland Orchestra and conductor Christoph von Dohnányi. 8:53 on the dot right now, which means the Classical King Symphony at 9, not too far off. One of the high points in the morning on 98.1. A nice substantial symphony to really help you get focused and settle in for your day, no matter what it looks like, every weekday morning at 9. The symphony at 9, well, just about 6 or 7 minutes away at this point, after a couple more pieces first. Here's one by the composer Maria Luisa Prioli.

From incidental music that Beethoven wrote for the play The Ruins of Athens, that Turkish March, famous music by Beethoven, played there on 98.1 Classical King by the Orchestra of St. Luke's. Before that, it was pianist Luciana Suarez with Lundu Carioca, music by the composer Maria Luisa Prioli. Right now, 8:57, so Classical King Symphony at 9 coming up very soon. Purcell's music next, though. Here's something from his incidental music for the play Abdelazer, or The Moor's Revenge.

0: Arie Propos, short work by Eric Satie there on Classical King with the pianist Yann-Yves Thibaudet. Before that, it was the Taverner Players with the Rondo from Abdelazer, that incidental music by Purcell. Thanks so much for listening this morning. Hope your morning is going well. Classical King's Symphony at 9, up next.
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I'm Dave Beck, Symphony in 9, presented by Rick and Debbie Zajcek. For one of the most beloved French symphonies ever written, César Franck's D minor symphony endured a lot of insults at its 1889 premiere. Franck's fellow French composer Charles Gounod scoffed that the symphony was, quote, incompetence pushed to dogmatic lengths. The Parisian critics and conservatory professors were not any kinder. One professor complained about Franck's scandalous decision to use an English horn in the symphony. He grumbled, "Whoever heard of writing for English horn in a symphony? Franck's music may be whatever you please, but it will certainly never be a symphony." César Franck was completely unbothered by the drama. When he went home to his wife after the premiere, he simply smiled and said, "Sounded just as I thought it would." Symphony in D minor from Franck, the Berlin Radio Symphony Orchestra here under Vladimir Ashkenazy.

0: Symphony in D minor by César Franck from the Berlin Radio Symphony Orchestra, led there by Vladimir Ashkenazy. Franck providing the Thursday edition of our Classical King Symphony at 9. I'm Dave Beck with a full-length symphonic adventure every weekday morning. A composer who maintained a low profile, his music and story, just ahead.
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0: If you've ever felt the need to remain anonymous and keep a low profile around some particular endeavor, you understand the mindset of this next composer, who chose to fly under the radar. Unico Wilhelm von Wassenaer came from a long line of Dutch diplomats and military heroes. He went in a very different direction, playing violin and harpsichord, either from a sense of modesty and humility around his musical gifts. Von Wassenaer was reluctant to put his name on many of the pieces he composed in a desire to protect his identity. So over the years, many of his pieces became associated with other composers, Giovanni Pergolesi, the most famous of them. This, though, is by von Wassenaer, Concerto Armonico No. 1 in G major, the Brandenburg Consort playing here under Roy Goodman's direction.

The work of Unico Wilhelm von Wassenauer, Concerto Armonico No. 1 in G major, played for us by the Brandenburg Consort, led there by Roy Goodman. Good morning, and thank you for sharing your day with Classical King. September wasting no time ushering in cozy autumn feelings. Following yesterday's blustery cold front, we're seeing some lingering drizzle today, with a cool high of 66 degrees, just in time for Labor Day weekend. The clouds will break by tomorrow morning, bringing us a crisp, partly sunny Friday and a sunny weekend with highs stretching into the low 70s. Right now, cloudy, 57 at the Classical King Studios here at Seattle Center, where we listen to five improvisations by Amy Beach, Margaret Mills at the piano.

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0: Just a few seconds after 10 o'clock on this Thursday morning, I'm Dave Beck in for Maggie Malloy. She'll be along about 11 this morning. Ahead this hour, a pretty dark symphony by a composer known for his musical wit and generally jovial character. We'll play the music for you and tell you a little bit more. After Holst, in the form of Mars, the bringer of war from the planets.

Mars, the Bringer of War, comes from The Planets by Gustav Holst. Played for us on Classical King 98.1 and classicalking.org by the Royal Liverpool Philharmonic Orchestra, led there by Charles Mackerras. A calming, tranquil piece of music taking its title from a scene of violence and mayhem. The music and more on all of that is ahead this hour after we listen to the fourth Brandenburg Concerto in G major by J.S. Bach, Apollo's Fire, led by Jeanette Sorel.

Fourth Brandenburg Concerto in G Major by Johann Sebastian Bach, Apollo's Fire playing there. Jeanette Sorel was the director of the performance. 24 minutes after 10 on a Thursday morning. Hope the Bach Brandenburg, isn't that a great one? And the fact that we've got a three-day holiday coming up is keeping your spirits high on this Thursday morning. I'm Dave Beck in for Maggie Malloy. She'll be along at 11. The Gymnopédie are piano pieces by Erik Satie associated with calm and tranquility. When this music plays, you can almost feel your blood pressure going down, certain sense of peace and serenity coming over the listener during performance of this music. That's why it's always amusing to me that the title actually refers to a scene that was anything but calm and tranquil, the name Gymnopédie coming from the Gymnopédia festivals dating back to 668 BC in ancient Greece. These were annual festivals in which participants displayed their athletic and martial skills through war dances. I do believe Satie being just a touch ironic when he ascribed that title to these peaceful, reflective pieces.

Håkan Østbø was the pianist there playing the Gymnopédie No. 2 by Erik Satie here at Classical King 98.1 and classicalking.org. A few years back, a classical music writer was handed a huge stack of CDs containing all 104 symphonies by Joseph Haydn. He was asked to listen to them all and rate them in order of effectiveness. Reportedly wasn't too crazy about the prospect of that much Haydn in his ears, but he indeed came back with a list. Very first on that list was the symphony number 49 called La Passione. It's ironically a pretty dark symphony by a composer so known for his musical wit and generally jovial character. 49th symphony of Haydn from the National Arts Center Orchestra played here, or directed here rather, by Pinchas Zukerman.

Symphony number 49 in F minor by Joseph Haydn is called La Passione, and it was performed for us on Classical King 98.1 and classicalking.org by the National Arts Center Orchestra, led there by Pinchas Zukerman. Now a fiery toe-tapping treat from contemporary American composer Barbara Harbach. It was written in 2014. Spandango is a vibrant mashup of a traditional Spanish fandango and the bright, crisp energy of the orchestra. Harbach capturing the essence of Spanish dance using the symphony almost like a set of flamenco castanets. It's a dramatic, rhythmic piece flashing by, and it builds into an absolute whirlwind of sound, as you'll hear as we listen to the London Philharmonic Orchestra under David Angus play Spandango by Barbara Harbach.

0: Spain Dango is the work of Barbara Harbach, played by the London Philharmonic Orchestra, led by David Angus. I'm Dave Beck. Good morning, and thank you for sharing your midday with Classical King. September, wasting no time ushering in cozy autumn feelings. Following yesterday's blustery cold front, we're seeing some lingering drizzle today. With a cool high of 66 degrees, just in time for Labor Day weekend, the clouds will break by tomorrow morning, bringing us crisp, partly sunny Friday and a sunny weekend with highs stretching into the low 70s, cloudy and 59 at Seattle Center.
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2: Thanks for listening along this Thursday on Classical King. I'm Maggie Malloy. Coming up ahead, a piano concerto dedicated to a hypnotherapist. But first, Dolly Parton, Tim Curry, Yayoi Kusama, Gloria Steinem. If the celebrity deaths of the past week have brought up a roller coaster of emotions for you, maybe you're mourning the loss of so much creativity and humanity in our world. Well, Samuel Coleridge Taylor offers just a little space for reflection this morning in this solemn prelude performed by the Ulster Orchestra. Charles Peebles conducts.

Samuel Coleridge Taylor's Solemn Prelude, the Ulster Orchestra, led by Charles Peebles, here on Classical King 98.1. We're streaming worldwide online at classicalking.org. All of the work and none of the glory. It must have been tough being a composer in the royal courts of 17th century France. So it was, our next composer was among a cast of composers who were employed to compose a 13-hour-long ballet showcasing King Louis XIV front and center as Apollo the Sun King. This was part of Jean de Cambefort's contribution to the Royal Ballet of the Night. We'll hear his Suite No. 1, performed by Ensemble Correspondences.

0: The Suite Number 1 from the Royal Ballet of the Night by Jean de Campofort. We heard the Ensemble Correspondences led by Sébastien Dossier here on Classical King. Coming up ahead, thank goodness for the therapists who listen without judgment and help us be the best versions of ourselves. We'll hear from a composer who was so pleased with his hypnotherapist that he dedicated a piece of music to him.
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0: Thanks for spending a bit of your Thursday with Classical King. I'm Maggie Malloy. Any athlete or artist will tell you that the work is not just physical, it's mental. Of course, there is lots of intense physical training that goes into becoming a world-class soccer player or a world-class pianist. But any art form also requires mental fortitude and endurance. You've got to be able to withstand the pressure. You've got to believe in your ability, trust in your training. Now, after the disastrous premiere of Sergei Rachmaninoff's First Symphony, he realized he needed to reprioritize his mental well-being. So he began seeing a hypnotherapist almost daily by the name of Nikolai Dahl. And Dahl used a form of suggestive hypnotherapy of kind of repeating encouraging phrases to Rachmaninoff while he was in a relaxed, half-sleep state, almost like affirmations. And it worked. After a few years of daily focused work on his mind and craft, Rachmaninoff was able to return confidently to the stage with his Piano Concerto No. 2. And he was so thrilled that he dedicated it to his hypnotherapist. Unlike that first symphony, this Piano Concerto was a total hit at its premiere. We'll hear it in the hands of Alexei Soltanov with the London Symphony Orchestra, led by Maxim Shostakovich, Sergei Rachmaninoff's Piano Concerto No. 2 in C minor.

0: A concerto he dedicated to his hypnotherapist, Sergei Rachmaninoff's Piano Concerto No. 2 in C minor. Alexei Soltanov, the pianist with the London Symphony Orchestra, led by Maxim Shostakovich on Classical King.
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0: And Local Lunch is presented by our dear friends Susan Harmon and Richard Meyer. I'm Maggie Malloy, filling in today for Nikhil Sarma. Glad to be your lunch date. If you, too, have been hunched over the desk all morning, now's your moment to hop up, stretch your legs. I'm going to do it, too. Scout's honor. That burst of afternoon energy we need coming to us in the form of this March in B-flat by Sergei Prokofiev, the Seattle Wind Symphony led here by Larry Gookin.

Well, that'll get your blood pumping. The March in B-flat by Sergei Prokofiev, the Seattle Wind Symphony, led by Larry Gookin, here on Classical King's Local Lunch. Hey, let's sit out by the water, shall we? Coming up ahead, classical music with a view. First, though, music of both heaven and earth next, woven together into Claude Debussy's sacred and profane dances. Isabelle Perrin, the harpist here with the Northwest Sinfonietta, led by Christophe Chaniard.

0: Claude Debussy's Sacred and Profane Dances. Isabelle Perrin, the harpist with the Northwest Sinfonietta, led by Christophe Chaniard. Coming up a little later on Classical King's Local Lunch, A Taste of Spain.
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0: Thanks for spending your lunch hour with Classical King's Local Lunch. I'm Maggie Malloy, filling in for Nikhil Sarma. Up next, it's Classical Music with a View. That's the tagline for the Orcas Island Chamber Music Festival, an all-star cast of musicians performing amid the beautiful backdrop of the San Juan Islands. Oh, is there anything better than a summer night on Orcas? Only a summer night with live music. And we're transported there in our next recording, which features the festival's co-founders, pianist John Kimura Parker, with his wife Aloysia Friedman, performing on the viola here, with a cast of friends for Robert Schumann's Piano Quintet in E-flat.

from the Orcas Island Chamber Music Festival. That was the pianist John Kimura Parker and friends performing Robert Schumann's Piano Quintet in E-flat. Glad to have you at the table today for Classical King's Local Lunch, a full hour of fresh local performances every weekday from noon to one. I'm Maggie Malloy, filling in for Nikhil Sarma. Just ahead, a taste of Spain, but first, a step back in time to Renaissance England, sitting in the pews under sky-high cathedral ceilings to enjoy this music by Thomas Tallis. The Lamentations of Jeremiah, set number 1, performed by the Bird Ensemble, led here by Mark David Obenza.

The Lamentations of Jeremiah, set number one by Thomas Tallis, the Bird Ensemble led by Mark David Obenza. Thanks so much for spending your lunch hour with Classical King's Local Lunch. I'm Maggie Malloy. Hey, how about a little fresh air? Just ahead, we take a stroll through the countryside with Beethoven. First, though, Spain is known for many things. Spain is known for the tapas, the sangria, the wine, the intoxicating flamenco, arts, music, soccer, of course, but no trip to Spain would be complete without taking in some of the beautiful architecture. The Spanish composer Federico Moreno Torroba shows us around, takes us to many of the castles and ancient fortresses of Spain in his piece called Castles of Spain. And from that larger collection, we'll take in next the history and romance of the medieval Alcázar de Segovia in the hands here of the guitarist Michael Partington.

0: Alcázar de Segovia from Castles of Spain by Federico Moreno Toroba. The Seattle guitarist Michael Partington wrapping up today's edition of Local Lunch here on Classical Kink.
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0: It is cloudy and 62 degrees in Seattle at 1 o'clock this afternoon. Highs today in the mid-60s. I'm Maggie Malloy, filling in for Nikhil Sarma. Thanks for listening with me. Well, when you're feeling really stuck on a project, sometimes it helps to step outside for a moment, breathe in a little fresh air. Beethoven loved taking long walks in the countryside, especially in the summertime, and he would wander through the woods. Occasionally, he would scribble down little notes on the folded sheets of music paper that he kept in his pocket. And in this next symphony, Beethoven takes us along on one of these walks. You'll hear the babbling brook, the many different birds in the trees, a lively folk dance from a nearby village, and a rumbling storm that goes through the sky with thunder and lightning and sheets of rain. But in the end of the symphony, the storm calms, and you hear the shepherd's pipe singing sweetly in the distance of this Symphony No. 6 in F by Beethoven, known as the Pastoral Symphony. Here's the London Classical Players, led by Roger Norrington on Classical Kink.

A stroll through the countryside with Beethoven and his Pastoral Symphony, the Symphony No. 6 in F. The London Classical Players, led by Roger Norrington. Well, calling all Tacoma listeners, why not take a long lunch break tomorrow? You deserve it. 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Up next, we sound the trumpets with the music of Johann Sebastian Bach. This cantata, Up Lively Trumpets Blaring Sounds.

The music of Johann Sebastian Bach. Up, lively trumpets, blaring sounds. That march from his cantata, we heard the Amsterdam Baroque Orchestra, led by Toon Koopman, here on 98.1 Classical King. I'm Maggie Malloy, filling in today for Nikhil Sarma. Coming up ahead, it's the classical music equivalent of a pageant princess. But first, a quick spin through this Boston Valse by Melanie Bonis. Mengyi Yi Chen is at the piano dialing up the romance.

The Boston Valse by Melanie Bonis, Mingyi Yi Chen, the pianist on Classical King. Well, from dance moms to toddlers and tiaras, there is kind of a fascination with kids of exceptional beauty and talent. But our next composer, I think, could have had a really wild reality TV show. Mozart was not exactly a pageant princess, but he was a child prodigy, and he commanded the stage. His father, Leopold, could have also given any stage mom a run for her money. As a musician himself, Leopold recognized his son's talent. He was Mozart's first music teacher. And he also carted the young Mozart and his sister all over Europe to perform as child prodigies. Now, some have criticized Leopold. They said that he exploited his son's talent, but he really believed that a talent like Mozart needed to be developed and shared with the world. And you cannot argue with the results. Mozart's early start meant that he was writing music like this as a teenager. Here's his Salzburg Symphony No. 2 in B-flat, Sinfonia Varsovia, led here by Emmanuel Cravine.

0: Mozart, still just a teenager when he composed that Salzburg Symphony No. 2 in B-flat. Sinfonia Varsovia, led by Emmanuel Cravin. I'm Maggie Malloy. Thanks for spending a bit of your Thursday with me. I had a wonderful time playing Nikhil Sarma. Our dear friend Mike Brooks is up next.
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2: Okay, warn your neighbor, because it's time to crank up the volume. Get ready for one of classical music's most famous adrenaline rushes. We're going to head into the world of Richard Wagner, where gods, heroes, battles, and some very dramatic family history all collide. This is The Ride of the Valkyries from Die Walküre, part of Wagner's enormous four opera ring epic. And if you've ever heard those opening brass blasts and you thought, wait, I know this, you do. The music has become one of the most recognizable pieces in the classic repertoire, showing up everywhere from movies and cartoons to sporting events. So whether you're picturing winged horses racing through the clouds or just imagining the volume knob getting a little workout from Richard Wagner's Die Walküre, here's the unforgettable Ride of the Valkyries.

From Richard Wagner's Die Walküre, we heard The Ride of the Valkyries. That was the Paris Orchestra. Daniel Barenboim was conducting 6 minutes after 2 o'clock at Classical King. Well, how about now we take a turn toward something maybe a little more intimate? Our next piece comes from Seattle-based composer Ken Benshoof, and it's called Prelude No. 16, Deep Wide. The title alone gives us a hint about the journey ahead. Deep Wide, two simple words, but they suggest a lot of space, maybe a little mystery. That's part of the appeal of Benshoof's pieces. They invite us to slow down and listen closely. There's no need for a giant orchestra or heroic storyline. So as we listen, let that little stay in the back of your mind, deep and wide, that little phrase. Imagine the music opening up a little space around you. Here's Ken Benshoof's Prelude No. 16, Deep Wide, played by Classical King host Lisa Bergman.

Classical King's own Lisa Bergman playing that for us, that prelude number 16 called Deep Wide from Ken Benchoff. It is 8 minutes now after 2 o'clock here at Classical King. Mike Brooks enjoying the music with you this afternoon. Well, up next on Classical King, time to step into a world of old enchanted lakes, doomed romance, and swans. Lots and lots of swans. Our next piece is from Peter Ilyich Tchaikovsky's Swan Lake, one of the most beloved ballets ever written. Surprisingly, Swan Lake wasn't immediately hailed as a masterpiece that we know today. The original production got kind of a lukewarm response, and it took years and a major revival after that. And audiences really then began to discover just how extraordinary this music is. So settle in for music that can be graceful for one moment and heartbreakingly dramatic the next. From Tchaikovsky's Swan Lake, here's the suite, music of shimmering lakes, doomed love, and one of the most famous swan stories ever told.

On Classical King, a big ending there for Tchaikovsky's Swan Lake Suite. We heard the Philharmonia Orchestra, and John Lansbury was our conductor here on Classical King. It is 2:38. Mike Brooks on enjoying the late afternoon with you. Bit of a gray one here in the Pacific Northwest, but, well, to be expected this time of the year, right? Things look better for tomorrow. Should be partly cloudy, a little bit of sunshine, a couple of degrees warmer, and nice looking into the weekend, too, more or less. Meantime, right now, let's turn to a composer who could make musical sophistication sound almost effortless, Joseph Haydn. This is his Symphony No. 35 in C minor, one of the famous London symphonies that Haydn wrote during his enormously successful visits to England. By this time in his career, Haydn was no unknown court composer. London audiences had turned him into an international celeb, and they were eager to hear whatever he had to say next. Let's check out what he had to say next in his Symphony No. 95 in C minor, Collegium Musicum 90 performs, Richard Hickox conducts.

On Classical King, that was Haydn's Symphony No. 95 in C minor, performance there by Collegium Musicum 90. Richard Hickox was our conductor. Oh, about a minute to go until 3 o'clock here at Classical King. 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
1: And it is 3 o'clock here at Classical King. Hi, Mike Brooks with you, and we're going to begin this hour by turning the clock back to the early 20th century, when a piano could be the life of the party, and one composer was changing the sound of American pop music. Up next on Classical King, Scott Joplin's Augustin Club Waltz. Now, Joplin's known as the King of Ragtime, so there is something especially interesting about this particular piece because it says waltz in the title. That means we're hearing Joplin sort of step away from classic ragtime tunes and into a more graceful dance style. It also tells an important story about American culture at the time, too. Ragtime came out of African-American spiritual and musical traditions, became a national craze, eventually finding its way into parlors, dance halls, theaters, and sheet music stores across the country. So imagine an old upright piano, a polished dance floor, and just enough syncopation to keep everyone on their toes. Here's Scott Joplin's Augustin Club Waltz. William Albright is going to play it.

One classical King of Fun, one from Scott Joplin. I was waiting to share that one with you all day. Augustin Club Waltz is its name, and William Albright played that for us here at Classical King. 5 minutes now after 3 o'clock. All right, let's take a deep breath and let the pace slow down for just a bit. Our next piece has a title that tells us almost exactly how to listen. It's called The Prayer of St. Gregory. It's a beautiful work, and it comes from Alan Havanas, an American composer whose music often reached across centuries. Havanas was fascinated by ancient musical traditions, and that fascination, well, became part of his musical voice. The Prayer of St. Gregory, originally written as part of Alan Havanas' opera, and he later arranged it for trumpet and strings, and the result, very simple but powerful. A solitary trumpet rises above the strings, almost like a human voice, offering a prayer. So whether you hear it as a sacred prayer, a meditation, or just a moment of beauty, let the trumpet speak for itself. Here's Alan Havanas, The Prayer of St. Gregory. Charles Butler is our soloist playing trumpet with the Seattle Symphony. Gerard Schwartz conducts.

0: From Alan Havanas, we heard the Prayer of St. Gregory. The Seattle Symphony, led by Gerard Schwartz, and Charles Butler was our trumpet soloist for that performance. 11 minutes now after 3 on Classical King. We're coming up. Johannes Brahms, Symphony No. 2 just around the corner.
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0: 12 minutes now after 3. Now, if Brahms' first symphony was the piece that made him sweat, worry, agonize over following Beethoven's enormous footsteps, his second symphony feels almost like he finally decided to take a deep breath and enjoy himself. This is Johannes Brahms' Symphony No. 2 in D major, completed in 1877. And he did it while he was spending time in the Austrian countryside. You can almost hear a little bit of sunshine in it. The symphony is warm, relaxed, different in mood from that dark, hard-won struggle of the first Brahms symphony. Friends jokingly nicknamed this one his pastoral. So settle in for Brahms at his sunniest. Here's Johannes Brahms' Symphony No. 2 in D major, the Lucerne Symphony Orchestra, led by Michael Sanderling.

0: The sound of Johannes Brahms finding his own way with his Symphony No. 2 in D. That was the Lucerne Symphony Orchestra's performance. Michael Sanderling was conducting. At Classical King, Mike Brooks with you with something I came across on the Northwest Focus concert calendar that sounds fun. Coming up at the Ballard Locks, called Third Harbor at the Ballard Locks. And that's this Sunday, the 6th, 2 o'clock at the Locks there in Ballard. A free afternoon of Celtic Irish music at the Ballard Locks. 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
0: And here at Classical King, it is road trip time. And we're off to the 18th century Italy. Quite the road trip, where music, opera, and a healthy dose of theatrical flair are very much part of everyday life. At the wheel is our composer Giovanni Paisiello, one of the most celebrated Italian composers of his day. He was a major figure in the world of opera, especially comic opera. His music was admired all across Europe, and even Napoleon was a fan. In fact, Paisiello spent time in Paris working for Napoleon before eventually returning to Italy. But this afternoon, we're going to catch a different side of him, Paisiello's Piano Concerto No. 2 in F major. So imagine an elegant Italian salon, a brilliant pianist at the keyboard, and a group of friends ready to be entertained. Here then is Giovanni Paisiello's Piano Concerto No. 2 in F. Pianist Francesco Nicolosi joins the Collegium Philharmonicum Chamber Orchestra on Classical King.

One classical king of fun, one from Giovanni Paisiello. We know him for his opera stuff, but he did that piano concerto number 2 in F. Also, we heard Collegium Philharmonicum Chamber Orchestra perform. Francesco Nicolosi was our pianist on Classical King. 20 minutes now after 4 o'clock. Okay, fair warning, all right? We're going to turn up the emotional volume just a bit, because if there's one composer who knew how to make a melody feel like it came straight from the heart, it is Sergei Rachmaninoff. And our next piece, his Symphonic Dances. Rock wrote it in 1940, near the end of his life, while living in the U.S. He had left Russia earlier, after the Revolution, and although he built a hugely successful career in the West, he remained deeply nostalgic for his homeland. And you can hear that complicated mix of memory, longing, energy, and melancholy all through these dances. So let's settle in for a work that dances, broods, remembers, and occasionally explodes with a bit of energy. This is Sergei Rachmaninoff's Symphonic Dances, his last completed orchestral composition. The Baltimore Symphony Orchestra is led by David Zinman.

0: Sergei Rachmaninoff's Symphonic Dances, a performance there by the Baltimore Symphony Orchestra. David Zinman was our conductor. It's 7 minutes to go now until 5 o'clock. Here a Classic O'King. You a fan of the old TV show Masterpiece Theater? The theme song coming up next on Classic O'King.
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Sure, you know it from Masterpiece Theater, but that is Jean-Joseph Moret's Symphony of Fanfares, The Rondo, played for us this afternoon by the Cincinnati Pops. Eric Kunzel was conducting them here on Classical King, where it is 4 minutes to go now until 5 o'clock. Remember, coming up at 5, the King FM Classical Commute gets underway. An hour of relaxing tunes for when that traffic comes to a standstill. Musical movement will keep you going. I get to be your commute buddy, Mike Brooks, coming up at 5 o'clock here on Classical King.

On Classical King, that's a piece from American composer Manazuka called Nostalgia. Performance there by Manette Kaplan Solomon on Classical King. Mike Brooks with you. About 2 minutes to go until we get going with that King FM Classical Commute. Time enough to catch this one from composer John Dowland. He called it simply Prelude. Ron McFarlane is going to play it.